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7: 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Going down.

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0: It's now time for your history lesson. This is the ongoing history of new music with Alan Cross, only on The Goat. If a newspaper makes a mistake or leaves something out in a story, they print a correction or a retraction as soon as they can. If something erroneous is posted on a website, etiquette requires an update or correction to be added to the original post. In science, if new data comes to light and a previously announced theory or conclusion has to change, that's fantastic. That's what science is. It's a constant pursuit of the truth. And if the facts don't support the theory, well, then the theory must be changed. And when you're making a list involving complicated data, especially on a project which few, if any, people have attempted before, it is incumbent upon the researcher to go back and fix any errors and omissions. This is known as an erratum, an error in printing or writing. Protocol requires that a list of corrected errors be appended to a book, a journal, or any published material. Again, we must go where the facts lead us. This is such an occasion. This is a bonus episode on the 50 biggest all-time alt-rock one-hit wonders. And let's just call this one the Oopsie Show.
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0: This is chapter 6 of a 5-part series on the greatest alt-rock one-hit wonders of the last 50 years. And yes, I did say chapter 6 of 5. After going through a ton of data, radio charts, Spotify plays, and YouTube views mostly, I thought I'd compiled a really solid list of one-hit wonders. And it was, except for a few things that need some attention. So this is the errata. This means songs that should have been on the original top 50 list, but were, for whatever reason, left out. Omissions like these need to be addressed, and we will. I've identified a number of such songs, so if you've been following along and were wondering why a certain favorite one-hit wonder was left out, well, I'm trying to give you some satisfaction. Hello again, I'm Alan Cross. Now, we're going to get to all those songs later. First, though, I want to talk about some songs that did not fit the criteria of making international radio charts and fell under the minimum threshold of Spotify plays and YouTube views. At the same time, though, it just feels like the stories of these songs should be told. You know what I mean? They are great, but they are not the biggest of the one-hit wonders of the last 50 years. And we're going to start with something Canadian. It's a little regional, but it's endured since 1994 when the band released their debut album, Soap Bubble and Inertia. The group is the Gandharvas. When they were first formed in London, Ontario in 1989, they were known as the Droogs. Nice Clockwork Orange reference there. They evolved into the Gandharvas and released their first record. The title is another literary reference, this time to a novel by Dostoevsky. It became a big alt-rock hit in Southern Ontario, winning an award or two. But as for anywhere else, it flew entirely under the radar. Just 287,000 Spotify plays and 783,000 YouTube views for a total of a little less than 1.1 million overall. But still, it feels to me that this song should be acknowledged in some way as a great one-hit wonder. So here we go, the Gandharvas and First Day of Spring.
2: My

London, Ontario's The Gandharvas and the first day of spring. It didn't qualify for the master list of the 50 biggest alt-rock one-hit wonders of the last 50 years, but I wanted to address it for people who emailed me and insisted it should be included. So fine, there you go. This next track is in the same category, although it's probably better known internationally because it was used as the theme song for the Kids in the Hall TV show. The roots of Shadowy Men on a Shadowy Planet go all the way back to 1984. They were formed as a quasi-surf band in Calgary, although they really don't like the surf rock label. They signed to Cargo Records, a pretty cool indie label based out of Montreal, that also had Canadian distribution rights for foreign labels like Epitaph and SST and Discord, Sub Pop, and a few others. Shadowy Men relocated to Toronto, where they built a really solid reputation. They won a Juno in 1992 for Instrumental Artist of the Year. Fred Schneider of the B-52s hired them to be his backing band for his solo album. And legendary indie producer Steve Albini loved them so much that he did all the engineering on their 1993 album Sportfishin' for free. The band broke up in 1996 and everybody went on to do different things. There were a couple of quasi-reunions, although two members have since died. For this song, we have to go back to 1988 to a compilation album called Savvy Showstoppers. 15 songs on an album that runs under 30 minutes. And here's the track for which they'll forever be known. This is Shadowy Men on a Shadowy Planet with Having an Average Weekend.

A great track that has absolutely no statistical business being included on the original 50 biggest alt-rock one-hit wonders of all time. But I don't care. I just want it acknowledged, even though it's had just 1.2 million Spotify plays and just 302,000 YouTube views as of February 2026. That's a total of 1.5 million. Nowhere near enough to qualify for that original list, but like I say, don't care. Next up is sort of a double one-hit wonder, which is going to take some explaining. We begin with a band from Belgium called Plastic Bertrand. They sang in French. In 1978, they released what was called both a punk track and a new wave song. Or maybe it was a parody of punk and new wave. We're really not sure. However you want to categorize it, the song called Ça plaît pour moi, which roughly translates as It Works for Me in this instance, was released as a B-side to Pogo Pogo, a song that nobody remembers. The whole session took about 2 hours. Who is the singer? Well, we're not sure because that was the subject of a 2006 court case where two people, the songwriter, a guy by the name of Lou Dupruc, and Plastic Bertrand himself, the stage name of Roger Jouett, the court case involved scientific analysis to determine who actually sang the thing. And for the record, Bertrand won the case. Anyway, Ça plaît pour moi became a hit in Europe, reaching the top 10 in the UK, where it sold 200,000 copies, and it also became a hit in a bunch of other countries. But it was never an official hit in either Canada or the US. Nothing was ever heard of the band again, hence its one-hit wonderness. Now, we switch to Alan Ward, who used the name Elton Motello. He was touring Belgium with a band called Bastard, where he encountered Plastic Bertrand, recording Ça plaît pour moi. Ward recorded his vocals using the very same backing track featuring the very same musicians, but with his own English lyrics. It was released at almost exactly the same time as Ça plaît pour moi. And this version became something of a hit, or at least it became a notorious song in places like Canada and the US. It was also used as a TV commercial at least once. So this technically is not a cover. The backing track is exactly the same, but the lyrics and the singer are different. But both songs are one-hit wonders, related by the backing track. So here's the one I want to play. Elton Motello and Jet Boy, Jet Girl. This is from the Canadian edition, which was released by Attic Records.

The confusing and now highly problematic Jet Boy Jet Girl from Elton Motel, and the only thing we really ever heard from him. As far as I know, he's working as a producer in Belgium, where he's worked on records by, wait for it, Plastic Bertrand. If you want to be complete about things, this song has been properly covered by a bunch of bands, including Fiddler and the Damned. And Brian Jones of the Damned was once in Bastard with Alan Ward before he became Elton Motello. I know, it's just really confusing. It did not make the original top 50 list, nor should it have. 2.8 million Spotify plays and 462,000 YouTube views for a total of 3.2 million. But because there's such a good backstory to the song, I wanted to include it. I really thought this next track would make the official list, but it did not. Despite being very ubiquitous at one time in the late 80s and early 1990s, it's not anymore. Flesh for Lulu came from the Brixton area of London and lasted 10 years, 1982 to 1992. After signing to Beggar's Banquet, this song ended up in a John Hughes movie. If you bought the soundtrack to Some Kind of Wonderful in 1987, you have it. This turned into something of a hit on alt-rock and college radio stations in North America. If you were around back then, you probably danced to this version or the 12-inch remix.

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1: And a one-time, one-hit wonder on alternative radio in North America. And outside of another song called Every Little World that had some success on the U.S. dance charts, and frankly, I don't remember it, I Go Crazy was the only time anyone ever heard of Flesh for Lulu. 5.6 million Spotify plays and 1.1 million YouTube views, which is good for a total of 6.7 million. Again, nowhere near close where it needed to be for our top 50 list, but for everybody who asked about the song, there you go. Next up is a one-hit wonder better suited for marching bands than alt-rock radio. Yet, it was a thing for a while. Hang tight.
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1: Before we get into the four songs that probably should have made the master top 50 all-time alt-rock one-hit wonder list, I want to address another track that did not qualify. And frankly, I thought it would. But it turns out that while it was big for a time, it hasn't displayed any longevity in the digital era and therefore was eclipsed by other songs when it came to gathering data. The track is Papa's Got a Brand New Pig Bag by Pig Bag. The title is a play on James Brown's single Papa's Got a Brand New Bag from 1965. The band's name came from a beat-up bag, an actual bag, that one of the members used to carry stuff around in. There was a screen print of a warthog on it. Pig Bag was a short-lived thing that lasted from about 1980 to 1983 and was based in Cheltenham, northwest of London. And over that time, 11 different people were in the band. The project started as a jam session among friends. Eventually, a rhythm section was added, and slowly, Papa's Got a Brand New Pig Bag took shape. They got a deal with Y Records for the UK, while Rough Trade exported it to North America as a special import. At home, this was a number three single. It also found its way onto the top 10 charts in Ireland and the Netherlands. But the best it could do in North America was number 56 on the dance charts in 1981, thanks to an extra funky 12-inch remix. Alternative Radio North America picked up on it too. They had some really cool music industry fans too. Johnny Rotten, late of the Sex Pistols, was a friend of the band. So was Nellie Hooper, who would become a producer for people like U2 and Bjork. And one or two members of Duran Duran were acquaintances. But by June 1983, they were done. Everyone went off to be in other bands. However, Papa's Got a Brand New Pig Bag lived on. It became a favorite crowd pleaser at English Football League games. Madness covered the song occasionally when they played live. It appeared in a series of movies. And in Canada, it became the theme song for The New Music on TV. And I think they might have used it for about 25 years. But alas, it has not translated well into the digital era. 5.7 million plays on Spotify and 2.7 million YouTube views, bringing things to a total of 8.4 million. not good enough for our list, but come on, still a great track, right?

Pig Bag, and Papa's got a brand new Pig Bag released in the spring of 1981. Definitely a one-hit wonder, but definitely not on the master list. Let's look at some songs that should have made it, and I accept full responsibility for not including them. But outside of burning everything down and starting the series all over again, I am obligated to mention them in the errata, this addendum to the series. As you've probably noticed by now, the alternative era of the 1990s delivered a ton of great one-hit wonders. And this is another one that, if I could go back and do this again, would have squeaked onto our list at number 46. I remember hearing this song for the first time in 1996, and immediately, I just loved it. The Refreshments came from Tempe, Arizona. They went from nobodies to touring with some pretty decent-sized bands in less than a year. After winning a battle of the bands staged by Ticketmaster, they started making records. Their debut major label album was called Fizzy Fuzzy Big and Buzzy, and it arrived at the end of February 1996. Points to everyone who understands it's a play on the title of the 1971 Greatest Hits collection from The Who called Meaty Beaty Big and Bouncy. This record featured a lot of re-recorded material from their indie album, and I'm pretty sure that this was the first single. Roger Klein, the singer, had spent time as a broke college student and fantasized about escaping his debt by robbing a convenience store and then making a run for the Mexican border. When he presented the rough sketch of the song to the band, somebody threw in the reference to Jean-Luc Picard because they were all Star Trek fans. It was an immediate alt-rock hit in Canada and the U.S. It even made the proper top 40 charts in Canada, peaking at number 20. And it helped the album sell a very respectable 60,000 copies in just a couple of months. As of February 2026, this song has had 15.9 million Spotify plays and 2.9 million views on YouTube. That brings everything to 18.8 million. And if I had been smart enough to include it the first time, like I said, this would have been good for song number 46 out of 50. It's The Refreshments and Bandidos. So just have fun.

The Refreshments and Bandidos, their one and only hit. Well, not exactly. If you've ever watched the TV show King of the Hill, think of the theme song. The official title is Yahoos and Triangles. That's the Refreshments. They performed the song for the show's first 13 seasons, and then someone else covered it for the revival in 2025. And all I can say is I hope they made good money from that. There is another Refreshments-related theme song. The D-back swing is the official theme of the Arizona Diamondbacks. But as for, you know, traditional rock band stuff, Bandidos was it for the Refreshments. The follow-up to Fizzy, Fuzzy, Big, and Buzzy spent exactly 1 week on the charts before disappearing forever. So where are they now? Well, singer Roger Klein has an interest in a premium brand of tequila and owns a restaurant called, what do you think? Yeah, Bandidos. Bass player Art Edwards is now a published author, and one of his books, Stuck Outside of Phoenix, was made into a feature-length movie. And Paul P.H. Naffa, the drummer, still plays with Roger Klein. This next song could have made it onto our all-time alt-rock list of one-hit wonders from the last 50 years, but I actually made an executive decision to pull it. Although the song did get its start at alternative radio, it quickly departed the format and went elsewhere, largely into the jam band universe. The group is Edie Brickell and New Bohemians. They were formed in Dallas in 1985, and after playing around the area for a couple of years, they were able to get a deal with Geffen Records and released an album entitled Shooting Rubber Bands at the Stars. That was 1988. Major hit, double platinum in the U.S., and it got as high as number 4 on the Billboard Top 200 chart. The song was top 10 on the Hot 100, but the follow-up didn't do anything at all, and the group broke up in 1991. Edie, the singer, married Paul Simon, whom she met on the set of Saturday Night Live. They have 3 kids. She's recorded solo, and there was one collaboration album with Steve Martin. Yes, him. The drummer's name is Matt Chamberlain. He's a much-in-demand session player who has worked with everyone from Elton John to Bob Dylan to Tori Amos and Pearl Jam and David Bowie. Bass player Brad Hauser went on to design a line of bass guitars before he died of a stroke in 2023. And keyboardist Carter Albrecht is no longer with us. He was actually shot and killed by his girlfriend's neighbor after he went berserk following a night of heavy drinking. About 56 million Spotify plays and 35.2 million YouTube views. That's a total of 93.3 million. And before I made that executive decision and pulled it out of the list, it was at number 29.

0: Edie Brickell and New Bohemians with What I Am from 1988. It did make my list of the top 50 all-time alt-rock one-hit wonders until I decided, however unfairly you may think it may be, that there was something better to include. So apologies to Edie and her husband, Paul Simon. Coming up next, I'm going to talk about two songs that could have definitely made the list. In fact, you may argue that they should have, but they did not. And there's one song that definitely should have. And there's just no other way to frame this. I screwed up.
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8: 100 Mile to Quesnel, we've been your soundtrack through snowstorms, stampedes, and Saturday nights that ended way too late. From exploring the back roads like the Mountain House Road, the West Fraser Road, or every nook and cranny off Highway 97, we call this place home too. We're still live, we're still loud, and we're still local. And we're here when the Caribou needs a voice. Born and built in the Caribou, this is the GOAT. Red, I love.
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0: Three more songs for this addendum to the 50 biggest alt-rock one-hit wonders before we wrap this whole project up. Here is another song I agonized over. Should I include it or not? Is it from the alternative world, or does it really belong in the dance universe? In the end, that's the direction I went, largely because, although this song did get airplay on alt-rock radio and some play in dark dance clubs, it never made any major alt-rock charts. The song is Groove Is in the Heart by D-Light. They're from New York and had only one successful album. It was called World Clique. 10,000 copies sold in Canada, 100,000 copies in the UK, 500,000 copies in the US. This single was top 10 around the world, and although alt-rock radio did play it, in fact, it played it first, that is not where it flourished. Originally, I had this at number 15 on our list. 275 million Spotify plays, 100 million views of the video on YouTube, and that's a total consumption number of 375 million. But I just couldn't in good conscience include it because there were more indisputably pure alt-rock songs that were one-hit wonders that needed to be included. Now I'm going to play it, but this is the only acknowledgement we'll give it. And despite the longevity of this song, D-Light never had anything close to a hit this big ever again.
11: We're going to dance. We're going to dance. We're going to dance. And have some fun.

we're done with that. Fun stuff, but outside the criteria of this all-time alt-rock one-hit wonders list of the last 50 years. Let's see what you think of this next exclusion. Had I used it, the song would have been slotted in at number 4. So what kind of rationale did I have for not including it? And I know that some people will want to fight me because they consider this song to be part of the whole new wave era. Others will agree, pointing out that the majority of this song's life has been in the pop universe. And others still will say, hey, they had more than this one hit, which is true if you look at the group's history in the UK. But the fact is that it's the only hit this group ever had in North America. In fact, anywhere in the world outside of the UK. And I will admit that the song certainly got airplay on whatever alt-rock radio stations existed in 1982. But the crossover to pop and other softer formats happened pretty much immediately. And that's where the song lives today. Although if you do go to an alternative retro night in a club or listen to a retro show on the radio, it will occasionally pop up. Just over 1 billion Spotify plays and 38 million views on YouTube. That adds up to a consumption number of 1.1 billion. So impressive. Should this song have been at number 4 on the list? Or do you agree with me that it should have been left off?

Dexy's Midnight Runners and Come On Eileen, a pure one-hit wonder if we look at the standard North American definition of the term, which is their only song to make it inside the top 40 of Billboard's Hot 100. But is it an alt-rock one-hit wonder? Well, despite the protestations of some people who have been following the series, no. Finally, one song that I will admit should have been on this list, but wasn't. And that is totally my fault. And I just gapped on it for some reason. Had I run through the titles and numbers one more time, I might have found that this song has been streamed on Spotify 1.1 billion times and seen on YouTube 122 million times. That's 1.35 billion in total. It should have been a comfortable number three on the all-time alt-rock one-hit wonders list of the last 50 years. The group is American. They're from Santa Monica. They were formed in 1988 out of the ashes of a band called Opal. And in their resurrected form, they were part of a West Coast scene known as the Paisley Underground, bands with a jangly pop sort of sound. But they could also be extremely mellow. And this is where we find their massive and only hit. It's dream pop with just a dash of goth and psych and maybe, just maybe, a little country and folk. Their second album, which arrived early in the fall of 1993, sold around 2 million copies. The hit had a little pop success. It was number 20 on the Billboard Hot 100. And it has become a genuine alt-rock classic. It never made it to number one on any alt-rock charts. It stalled at number three. But it has endured and endured and endured. The album was So Tonight That I Might See. It's Mazzy Star and Fade Into You.

0: Yes, that song should have been on our top 50 list of the all-time alt-rock one-hit wonders of the last 50 years, but it wasn't because I missed it. I feel shame. Had I got it right, the number 50 song, Go, from Tones on Tail, would have dropped off and Fade Into You would have really been at number 3. So, damn, sorry. Back in a moment to put a bow on this entire project in just a second.
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0: Let me give you some songs that were considered for this list, but just didn't make it based on numbers or whatever. There was The First Picture of You from the Lotus Eaters. Lovely, mellow, technopop song from 1983. The Time Lords, Doctor in the TARDIS, that was 1988. Hippie Chick from Soho, 1989. The Demics from London, Ontario with New York City. Canadian punk classic from 1979. And The Verve Pipe with The Freshman. But none of them had the numbers or whatever. I also considered tracks from It's Immaterial, Cool as Shaker, X-Ray Specs, Candy Flip, Louis XIV, and a bunch more. But the statistics just did not lie. And despite being as careful as I possibly could, I can't shake the feeling that I've still missed something. Maybe you can fill in some gaps. If you do, or if you just want to yell at me about something to do with this series, drop an email to alan@alancross.ca and we can debate it, or I can just take my lumps. If you missed any of the 6 episodes in this 5-part series, and that does make sense, trust me, they are available as podcasts. Just search for Ongoing History of New Music wherever you get your podcasts. And check out my other program, Uncharted, Crime and Mayhem in the Music Industry. 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This was fun, and I hope you had fun listening. 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We'll talk to you next time. I'm Alan Cross.
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2: Hey, what's happening? It's Ryan Mitchell here on Vinyl Power series, where we're no strangers to playing some of the greatest albums ever made, including a band's greatest hits. And no one had more hits than Queen. Queen was a band that had so many chart toppers that they need to make multiple greatest hits records to even cover and scratch the surface of their career. So tonight, our episode will be a career retrospective of one of the most beloved bands of all time. This is Queen. This is their greatest hits, from Queen 1 all the way to Flash Gordon. And our first song of the night is off their 1975 record, A Night at the Opera. Sing it with me, Bohemian Rhapsody.

0: Coming off of 1974's Sheer Heart Attack, that was Queen and Killer Queen. I'm Ryan Mitchell on the Vinyl Power Series, where we're going through Queen's greatest hits. Now, let's start at the beginning. Before the success of Queen, there was a band, and they were called Smile, with guitarist Brian May and drummer Roger Taylor holding down the fort alongside vocalist Tim Staffel. Now, Smile wasn't really destined to become the next big thing, but one of their fans sure was. Farouk Bulsara, aka the man destined to become Freddie Mercury, was a graphics design major and a pretty big fan of Smile, even asking on several occasions to join the band, finally being brought in when Tim Staffel left Smile. But before their first gig, Freddie suggested that the band change their name from Smile to Queen, simply because Freddie had the foresight to see that people would love the name Queen. Eventually, Bulsara changed his name to the now iconic Freddie Mercury. After a few bassists came and went, the band hired John Deacon in 1971, solidifying the lineup that would last all the way until Freddie's death in 1991. Now, we still got plenty more record to cover on Vinyl Power, so we'll take a quick break. Be right back.
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0: Welcome back to Vinyl Power. I'm your host, Ryan Mitchell, and we're talking about Queen and their greatest hits. Now, let's go to the beginning here. 1973, Queen steps into the spotlight with their first record. It was simply called Queen. The album is a very solid first outing for Queen, as it's highlighted by its opening track, Keep Yourself Alive, as well as its closing track, an instrumental version of Seven Seas Awry. That song would eventually get the full treatment it deserved on Queen's follow-up, Queen 2. And Seven Seas Awry did so well that it got a lot of spins on the BBC, convincing Freddie Mercury and really the rest of the band to commit to Queen full-time. Now, Queen 1 and Queen 2 could almost be classified as progressive rock in the same vein as bands like Yes and Emerson, Lake & Palmer, but their third studio record, 1974's Sheer Heart Attack, was something different. It was a full blast of hard rock. Sheer Heart Attack has no weaknesses. From front to back, it's a stone-cold classic with songs like Stone Cold, Crazy, and Killer Queen. Killer Queen was especially important to Queen's history, as it was their first song to go number 2 in the UK, plus being their first radio hit in the United States.

0: Queen with You're My Best Friend. This is the Vinyl Power Series, and we're talking about Queen's greatest hits. Now, with three albums under their belt, Queen was on a roll. But because of the initial recording contract they had signed with Trident Studios, they didn't see any of the money that they were making and were flat broke by 1975. So Queen decided to take Trident to court and hired lawyer Jim Beach, and after 9 months, they got out of their deal with Trident, they got their back catalog back, and they signed with EMI Records. Shout out to Mr. Beach for keeping Queen alive. Now with money flowing in from their touring, they began recording their next album, A Night at the Opera. It was a grueling process, but their efforts bore fruit in the form of mega hits You're My Best Friend and the always evergreen Bohemian Rhapsody. Queen would quickly follow up A Night at the Opera with A Day at the Races, both albums having very similar packaging with the Queen logo on a white or black background. Day at the Races featured more of Queen's epic stadium rock and sound, with big hits like Somebody to Love becoming a staple of Queen performances. Many consider this to be Queen's artistic peak, but there was a lot more great music still to come. At Subway,
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4: We're back on Vinyl Power. I'm your host, Ryan Mitchell, and we are talking about Queen and their greatest hits. Now, we talked about A Night at the Opera and A Day at the Races, and I briefly mentioned the logo. But let's break it down a little bit. Queen's logo was designed by Freddie Mercury himself because he was a graphics art major. And it features the band's coat of arms with each member's astrological zodiac represented. Roger Taylor and John Deacon are both Leos, which are represented by the two lions that surround the Q in the middle. Sitting on top of the Q is a crab with flames rising behind it, representing Brian May, who is a Cancer. And the fairies at the bottom signify Virgo, which is what Freddie Mercury is. And above the Q and all the members is a phoenix that flies above with a royal crown right in the center of the queue. To this day, it's still one of the coolest logos a band has ever had, and probably one of the most detailed. Now let's keep things moving here. Don't stop me now.

Queen with Somebody to Love on the Goat's Final Power series. Now, after 1976, Queen began to make a shift in their sound, striving for a more mainstream appeal and toning down their progressive rock elements with their next record, 1977's News of the World. Now, the interesting fact about News of the World is that it was recorded at the same time, at the same studio, that punk rockers The Sex Pistols were recording their debut and, well, their only record, Never Mind the Bollocks. This led to some very interesting interactions between Queen and the Pistols, especially between Freddie Mercury and Sid Vicious, or Simon Ferocious, as Mercury would dub him. While some may have taken issue with Queen changing their sound, especially the Pistols apparently, it was the right move in the long run. Queen were built for stadiums, and with songs like We Will Rock You and We Are the Champions,

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7: We're nearing the end of tonight's Vinyl Power. I'm your host, Ryan Mitchell, and we've been talking about Queen's greatest hits and doing a little bit of a retrospect on the band itself and their next albums after 1977's News of the World were a little bit all over the place, mainly on 78's Jazz, which saw Queen really experiment on all kinds of things, trying different genres. From metal to disco, Queen was throwing everything and the kitchen sink at the wall. While Jazz is viewed very fondly in retrospect now, at the time it was not viewed well, especially by Rolling Stone's Dave Marsh, who called Queen a fascist band. I don't know about you, but I wouldn't really call Queen fascist at all. And Rolling Stone, in retrospect, has poked fun at Marsh's reviews and reappraised the record, realizing, no, Jazz actually is a very good record. And Queen is not a fascist band. What are you talking about? Now, when 1980 finally rolled around, Queen got off to an immediate hot start with their record, The Game. Queen had been hunting for a number one record and finally got it in the United States with The Game, and it came because Queen really evolved in the studio. And they did that by leaving everything that they knew and going away from England and recording The Game in Munich, Germany instead, with a new producer as well, Reinhold Mack. Mack's engineering background gave the band a new vision of what Queen could be. And that vision also led to a lot of dollar signs with singles like Crazy Little Thing Called Love and Another One Bites the Dust. Now, we only got a few more songs from Queen here, so let's start off with Now I'm Here.

0: That was Play the Game from Queen on the Vinyl Power Series. I'm Ryan Mitchell, and we're talking about Queen's 1981 Greatest Hits record. And that came out after releasing the soundtrack to Flash Gordon. Because Queen's label decided, you know what, it might be high time to put out a Greatest Hits record, compiling various hits from Queen's debut record all the way to 1980's Flash Gordon soundtrack. Now, different regions have different track listings and even different covers. The version you're hearing right now is that original 1981 Greatest Hits record. Though, if I look at my car right now, I have the 1992 reissue CD version. And its track listing includes songs from Hot Space, The Works, A Kind of Magic, The Miracle, and Innuendo. Queen's Greatest Hits ended up doing some huge numbers, becoming their best-selling album by a country mile. And it makes sense. Sometimes the ease of access to an artist's most popular songs can be very beneficial. And we still got overtime, so we'll take a quick break and be right back.
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0: It's time for overtime on the Final Power series. It's Ryan Mitchell, and we're talking about Queen's 1982 Greatest Hits record. Now, Queen's first decade was a monumental success. The 70s were a good time for Queen. And they started off the 80s with another big hit album with The Game. But that wasn't the only record that Queen put out in 1980. At the same time, Queen made the soundtrack for the 1980 sci-fi film Flash Gordon. Now, while the film was based off a very famous comic strip, this film was doomed from the start, since high-concept sci-fi films were all the rage after Star Wars and Star Trek took off, and Flash Gordon was really only made to capitalize on that. It's a cash grab, even though it has no budget, no real star power or promotion. All it really has going for it is a soundtrack made by Queen. I don't even know how they managed to swing that deal, but while the movie itself bombed, the theme song is kind of a banger.

these extraordinary intergalactical upsets. Only Dr. Hans Zarkov, formerly at NASA, has provided any explanation. This morning's unprecedented solar eclipse is no cause for alarm.

0: We Will Rock You and We Are the Champions from Queen. And that will wrap up tonight's look back on Queen's greatest hits record on Vinyl Power. Thank you for joining me on Vinyl Power tonight. I'm your humble host, Ryan Mitchell, and thank you for listening to Vinyl Power every week. It means a whole lot to me. Anyways, we still got plenty more records to go through, so you keep spinning that vinyl and you stay gold out there. I'll talk to you later.
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1: Good morning, I'm Daniel Taylor. A northbound portion of Highway 97 collapsed late last week. That was the cause of delays along the highway, according to NCOM interim manager Isaac Patterson, who says during the road patrol and call, road workers discovered a hole in the northbound lane in the Hush Lake area.
2: We have excavated a hole now, and we have found out what was down there. It is a 50, 60-year-old culvert that's been there since the terrible road was improved in that area. It had rusted out. This is why the lane closure and why it will continue for the next 2 or 3 days.
1: Patterson says road crews are making the area as safe as can be for the time being. Once again, Country 840 Morning Man Chris Adams will be rolling up his sleeves and raising some dough for a good cause. This morning, he'll be the point man for the Pizza Day fundraiser. Adams explains how the fundraising for the Peters Keene Ogden Dry Grad class works.
3: Every $15 constitutes a pizza pledge. That's how we count them this time around. And our goal is $300. And it's always good to help out the kids and keep them all safe for their dry grad and help out with their prom, too. It's a lot of fun.
1: Adam says today's dry grad fundraiser on Country 840 is something the community always looks forward to supporting. With a dry start to spring, now is the best time to start thinking about preparing for wildfire season. This week is Emergency Preparedness Week. Red Cross Disaster Risk Reduction Manager Mark Holzer says the best way to be prepared is to have a plan, as well as an emergency kit ready to go.
4: We want to know what supplies we might need packed in our emergency kit before any events are happening. So if we can do that preparedness today before anything is happening, then we're better prepared and we know what to expect.
1: Holzer says the plan should be personalized for each household for things such as younger family members, pets, or those who may not be as mobile. He added protecting your home can start right away, such as removing any flammable materials from the vicinity of the home. In sports, Caribou motocross racers were on the podium in Quesnel this past weekend 10 times. Racing to first place finishes in their divisions included Quesnel's Cash Ham and Brad Dunn, Williams Lake's Deacon Hoyer, Noah Porter twice, Emma Porter and Brock Hoyer, and 100 miles Weston Stewart. The next racing in the BC Championship Series is the Victoria Day long weekend in Revelstoke. Plus, the next races in the Caribou in the series are in 100 Mile, May 30th and 31st, and Williams Lake, August 22nd and 23rd. Stanley Cup playoff games yesterday. Montreal beat Tampa Bay 2-1. Montreal wins the series 4-3 to advance to the second round against Buffalo with the first game Wednesday. Colorado beat Minnesota last night 9-6. Colorado leads the best of seven Western Conference semifinal 1-0. A couple of Stanley Cup playoff games today. Philadelphia at Carolina at 4 o'clock, followed by Anaheim and Vegas at 6:30. Carolina leads Philadelphia 1-0, while Anaheim and Vegas will be playing game 1. NBA yesterday, Cleveland beat Toronto 114-102. Cleveland wins the first round series 4-3 with the home team winning each game. Cleveland will play Detroit in round 2. And in Major League Baseball, Minnesota beat Toronto 4-3. The Blue Jays continue a 7-game road trip today at 3:40 when they visit Tampa Bay. 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I'm Dale Taylor. Caribou Chilcotin weather today, sunny, windy, high today 25. Tonight, it'll be clear, windy, low of 5. Tomorrow, sunny, high 27. In the Caribou right now, Quesnel 6, Williams Lake 9, 100 Mile 3.
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18 and live from Skid Row on the go at 8 minutes after 6 o'clock. It's a Monday morning. I'm Dale Taylor being in the control room here, kind of hanging out and telling you about what we got on the go for today. We've got a few things on the go. How was your weekend? Is it hot? It was a little bit hot. A bunch of places around the province set some new highs. We're going to get to that before 6:30 this morning. And it was pretty warm. Cut the grass at the hottest part of the day yesterday, which is, yay, what a good idea. I didn't get sunburned, though, amazingly, but I'm sure that that's just around the corner. Monumental contest continuing on the goat, and we've got lots of great music, tons of great music. Here's CCR.

You don't know what it's like. You kind of like Crush on the Goat at 15 after 6 o'clock. It is an early morning today. Have there been any car shows that you've gone to? I haven't seen any car shows lately. Usually that starts pretty much next month. Oh, no, we got the Lakers car show coming up pretty soon. I just wanted to get out there that the one in Quesnel, the Prospectors Car Club, is going to be having their 2026 Stakeout and Car Show coming up August 21, 22, and 23. It's a little ways down the road, but it does give you a chance to be able to get those parts for your your vehicles to make sure you're a part of it. They take everything, rods and customs, antiques, bikes, big rigs, race cars, all kinds of vehicles are accepted. And it's always a lot of fun. It's always a really good weekend. It's one of the big three that happened in the Caribou. It's the Prospectors in Quesnel and their car show in the third week of August. You can always have a look to find out more. 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And it just seems like when you get out carclub.com. And it just seems like when you get out on the highways, particularly on Fridays and Sundays, you see the cars, the classic cars, going somewhere. It's like you see like two or three of them in a row. And they're zipping down the road, and you're going, dude, where was the car show? Was there a car show this weekend? So now you know a little bit more.

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1: Good morning, I'm Daniel Taylor. A northbound portion of Highway 97 collapsed late last week. That was the cause of delays along the highway, according to NCOM interim manager Isaac Patterson, who says during the road patrol and call, road workers discovered a hole in the northbound lane in the Hush Lake area.
2: We have excavated a hole now, and we have found out what was down there. It is a 50-60-year-old culvert that's been there since the Caribou Road was improved in that area. It had rusted out. This is why the lane closure and why it will continue for the next 2 or 3 days.
1: Patterson says road crews are making the area as safe as can be for the time being. Once again, Country 840 Morning Man Chris Adams will be rolling up his sleeves and raising some dough for a good cause. This morning, he'll be the point man for the Pizza Day fundraiser. Adams explains how the fundraising for the Peters Keene Ogden Dry Grad class works.
3: Every $15 constitutes a pizza pledge. That's how we count them this time around. And our goal is $300. And it's always good to help out the kids and keep them all safe for their dry grad and help out with their prom, too. It's a lot of fun.
1: Adam says today's dry grad fundraiser on Country 840 is something the community always looks forward to supporting. With a dry start to spring, now is the best time to start thinking about preparing for wildfire season. This week is Emergency Preparedness Week. Red Cross Disaster Risk Reduction Manager Mark Holzer says the best way to be prepared is to have a plan, as well as an emergency kit ready to go.
4: We want to know what supplies we might need packed in our emergency kit before any events are happening. So if we can do that preparedness today before anything is happening, then we're better prepared and we know what to expect.
1: Holzer says the plan should be personalized for each household for things such as younger family members, pets, or those who may not be as mobile. He added protecting your home can start right away, such as removing any flammable materials from the vicinity of the home. In sports, Caribou motocross racers were on the podium in Quesnel this past weekend 10 times. Racing to first place finishes in their divisions included Quesnel's Cash Ham and Brad Dunn, Williams Lake's Deacon Hoyer, Noah Porter twice, Emma Porter and Brock Hoyer, and 100 miles Weston Stewart. The next racing in the BC Championship Series is the Victoria Day long weekend in Revelstoke. Plus, the next races in the Caribou in the series are in 100 Mile, May 30th and 31st, and Williams Lake, August 22nd and 23rd. Stanley Cup playoff games yesterday. Montreal beat Tampa Bay 2-1. Montreal wins the series 4-3 to advance to the second round against Buffalo with the first game Wednesday. Colorado beat Minnesota last night 9-6. Colorado leads the best of seven Western Conference semifinal 1-0. A couple of Stanley Cup playoff games today. Philadelphia at Carolina at 4 o'clock, followed by Anaheim and Vegas at 6:30. Carolina leads Philadelphia 1-0, while Anaheim and Vegas will be playing game 1. NBA yesterday, Cleveland beat Toronto 114-102. Cleveland wins the first round series 4-3 with the home team winning each game. Cleveland will play Detroit in round 2. And in Major League Baseball, Minnesota beat Toronto 4-3. The Blue Jays continue a 7-game road trip today at 3:40 when they visit Tampa Bay. 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I'm Dale Taylor. Caribou Chilcotin weather today, sunny, windy, high today 25. Tonight, it'll be clear, windy, low of 5. Tomorrow, sunny, high 27. In the Caribou right now, Quesnel 6, Williams Lake 9, 100 Mile 3.
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You're listening into the GOATs, World Class Rock with the Offspring, and the kids aren't all right. It's a Monday morning, and on the way tomorrow, just want to make you aware of things that are going on around the Caribou tomorrow. Coming up tomorrow, it is going to be Red Dress Day, and they're going to be gathering. People will be gathering behind the Stampede Grandstands in Williams Lake at 11 o'clock for drumming, a sacred fire, tobacco ties, and more. A Red Dress Day honoring missing and murdered Indigenous women and girls. So that's the one that's going to be in Williams Lake. That'll be tomorrow at 11 a.m. The Eskets Gathering, Honoring and Awareness Walk is also on the way tomorrow, and that'll be at the band office starting at 10:30, then the walk to commence around the main community. And if you get any questions, contact Karen Robbins on this one at 250-302-3643. So there are a few of these Red Dress Day gatherings being planned for tomorrow. So keep an eye out for them and maybe go.

0: The Tea Party and the Messenger on the Goats. Nice looking day out there, boy. It's great. The weather's going to hold, and we're going to have a great time coming up on Wednesday. Want you to join me while I'm on location at McDonald's for McHappy Day. Yeah, McHappy Day is going to be coming up. Every menu item purchase helps families with sick kids around the country. And there are going to be a whole bunch of things on the go for McHappy Day. We'll be able to bring it to you live on the go between 10 and noon on Wednesday. So now's the time to start thinking about, you know, when you're going into work and you're thinking, you know what we should do on Wednesday? You know, like if you're talking about it at the office or at the shop or wherever, just say, hey, listen, we should get lunch on Wednesday all together. And that way you'd be able to help out the fundraising for McHappy Day and have your lunch taken care of. Maybe the boss could buy you lunch. Maybe the boss could buy you. Wouldn't that be nice? So they got a whole bunch of other things on the go. They've got the McHappy Day heart. They got the McHappy Day merchandise, including socks and tote bags, bucket hats, and a lot more. So you'll see that if you're at McDonald's today, but especially on Wednesday, we're going to be there on location at the Williams Lake McDonald's.
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0: 2020 weather today, and it's going to be another day where it's going to be nice and sunshiny and a high of 25 today. You might want to put on the sunscreen if you're going to be outside a bunch. Maybe make sure you've got a bottle of water or some kind of hydration nearby. Might be a good idea. It's going to be a little bit warm. Tomorrow, 27, the expected high. Is it going to stick around? Wednesday, a chance of showers at about 30%. Thursday looks good. Friday looks a little cloudy. But that's Friday. It's still a little ways away. That's your 2020 weather. This is The Goat with the White Stripes.

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1: Good morning, I'm Dale Taylor. AmCon has given an update on the issue on Highway 97 that saw a hole appear in the road late last week. An AmCon spokesperson says they are working on trying to find out what the exact cause was of a portion of the highway in the Hush Lake area that developed a hole around 20 kilometers north of Quesnel. AmCon says crews stabilized the section of the highway and motorists should expect minor delays and possible short stops in travel for when large commercial trucks have to go through that area. The Quesnel Community Foundation hit a new record in the amount of grant money handed out for local nonprofits. During its banquet and awards night last week, the foundation awarded $240,000 to community organizations, a $40,000 increase from last year's record-breaking year. President of the Community Foundation, Graham Armstrong, says the foundation also set a new record for the amount of organizations that were awarded grants, with 30 this year.
2: One that was over $44,000 that went to Northern Health, the G.R. Baker Hospital, and it went to maternity services, it's called a giraffe warmer, and the other one went to Northern Health as well for what's called a PIC line insertions, and so that was $30,000.
1: The Quesnel Community Foundation awards grants from its endowment fund, and it grows every year. The endowment fund started with $50,000 in 2001, with money the foundation received when Quesnel hosted the 2000 BC Winter Games. And today, the endowment fund is around $6.5 million. Stats Canada is taking a snapshot of the country's population and demographics. The 2026 census starts today, with letters going out inviting Canadians to take part in the mandatory count. The agency says data can help communities plan services such as childcare, education, transit, and healthcare. Three quarters of Canadians will get the short form, which includes questions on age, gender, language, marital status, and household composition. The long form questionnaire also includes topics such as place of birth, ethnic or cultural origins, population groups, religion, mobility, education, labor, commuting, and housing. In sports, the Quesnel River Rush's U18 spring hockey team played in Kamloops this past weekend. It was the first weekend of games for the newly created Western Canadian Spring Hockey League, and the River Rush team went 1-3 against teams from Kamloops, Northern Alberta, and Southern Alberta. The next showcase weekend is in Quesnel, May 16th to 18th. Then they'll be in Cochrane, Alberta, May 29th to 31st, and Edmonton, June 5th to 7th. The Montreal Canadiens are moving on to the second round of the NHL playoffs after beating Tampa Bay 2-1 yesterday and winning that series 4-3. Montreal will face Buffalo in the next round. The Colorado Avalanche last night beat the Minnesota Wild 9-6 in game one of their second round playoff series. In the NBA, the Toronto Raptors were eliminated after they fell to Cleveland 114-102 in game seven of that series. On the diamond yesterday, Minnesota beat the Toronto Blue Jays 4-3 to split their four-game series. Get news alerts direct to your inbox. Sign up at MyCaribouNow.com. I'm Dale Taylor. Having a look at the forecast and weather for the Caribou Chilcotin today. It'll be sunny, windy with a high of 25. Clear tonight, windy, low 5 degrees. Tomorrow, sunny, high 27. In the Caribou this morning, 100 mile 3, Williams Lake 9, Quesnel 6. Well, we had a memorial service, a celebration of life for a guy that would stop by the studio pretty frequently. It was Willie Dye's service over the weekend. It was on Saturday at the Gibraltar Room. I just want to thank the family for having me out there to help them with it. And they had some great speakers out there. They had Kelly, who is Willie's son, do a talk, and he sounds just like his dad. Who else was there? John Dell, longtime friend of Willie Dye. Harvey Glanville. A lot of memories there. Karen Gertson and Joan Oliver from the parade committee. Surrender Paul Rather, the mayor of Williams Lake, spoke about how unique he was. Past mayor, Kerry Cook. Mary Forbes was there, did a little bit of a talk. In the MLA, Lauren Dirksen. Got to thank a few other folks as well that grabbed my hand and talked to me for a little while. Neil Vant, former MLA. Ron Anderson, who used to be here but now is in Chase. Brad Romano, who used to work in the studio here years ago, he comes over to me and he says, "Hey, Dale, how's it going?" I go, "Hey." And he goes, "You remember who I am?" I go, he goes, "Voice from the past. Maybe you'll recognize my voice." And I figured it out eventually. So Brad Romano, who works with the BC Lottery Corporation. Larry Foreman, Hilda Hopp, who I talked to quite a bit up at the display there. Ron Hume, who also spoke at the Willie Dye service. He and his wife, Belle, the Humes are donating things to, are gathering things up to donate to Third World. And they just wanted to thank Gustafson's and Home Hardware. Also, Dennis Roberts, who tracked me down and asked me if I could open up the bakery again and make more cinnamon buns because he really misses them. And we had a really good time. A lot of memories about Willie Dye, and the service was this past weekend.

0: Have a Drink on Me from AC/DC. I tell you what, if you want to go see AC/DC, you should have gotten your tickets a while ago, because I do see that the ticket prices are, they're really, really high, but it's mostly because the only tickets that are left are the really, really good seats. So if you do buy tickets, they're going to cost you a little bit, but at least you're going to be up close. For instance, I thought Edmonton might be cheaper. Edmonton for AC/DC, August 9th, $610 are the cheapest tickets. But you're practically right up against the stage. For Vancouver a few days later at BC Place, August 13th, the least expensive tickets are $277. But you're going to be close. You're going to be close. Here's last night on Late Night.
1: Spirit Airlines permanently shut down mid-flight. The airline stranded thousands of passengers at airports with no employees manning any of the check-in desks. Spirit said they were proud they were still maintaining their normal level of service.
2: Cole Thomas Allen, the alleged correspondent's dinner shooter, took this selfie in his hotel room shortly before his assassination attempt, which he captioned, "Felt cute, might delete president."
1: King Charles also presented President Trump with the original bell from a British submarine and said, "Should you ever need to get a hold of us, just give us a ring." Or Trump could just call the guy saved in his phone as Andrew Island.
3: That is Vince Saunders, one of 708's loudest proponents. Fun fact, he was once a car salesman / large-scale illegal marijuana dealer. And even funner fact, after he was arrested in 2000, his attorney argued in court to void his prison term, citing, among other things, the tax revenue lost from having the number one Acura salesman in the U.S. behind bars. And I shouldn't go to prison because I'm America's number one Acura salesman might be the saddest sentence of all time.
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0: 2020 weather today is on the way in just a moment here. The cold spot in the province yesterday was Clinton, minus 1.6. Holy. The warm spot, not too far away, Lytton at 32.1. So we had quite a range of temperatures around the province yesterday. A bunch of them in the southern part having set some new record highs. What's our high going to be today? 25 degrees with sunshine all over the place. Low tonight, 5 degrees. It'll be clear. Sunny tomorrow, warmer, high 27. Might want to wear some sunscreen. If you're going to be working outdoors, might want to make sure you're hydrated. 7:43 on the go with the Beastie Boys. No!

0: Black Tea, Living Easy on the Goats, World Class Rock. Before that, it was the Beastie Boys, No Sleep Till Brooklyn, 1986. And I do have some audio. Mike D of Beastie Boys performing Beastie Boys songs for the first time in years, joining his son's band for a surprise set at the Ojai Valley Women's Club. That song from 92, So What You Want, by Mike D, just a few days ago down in California with his son's band. Very nice person. And the other thing that came up that was on my list here for Beastie Boys stuff was that it was this day, 2012, 14 years ago, that MCA of Beastie Boys, Adam Yauch, passed away at the age of 47. A lot of stuff going on with the Beastie Boys still. News, weather, sports on the way this morning at 8 o'clock. Hang on.
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1: Good morning, I'm Daniel Taylor. A northbound portion of Highway 97 collapsed late last week. That was the cause of delays along the highway, according to NCOM interim manager Isaac Patterson, who says during the road patrol and call, road workers

0: workers discovered a hole in the northbound lane in the Hush Lake area.
1: We have excavated a hole now, and we have found out what was down there. It is a 50, 60-year-old culvert that's been there since the Caribou Road was improved in that area. It had rusted out. This is why the lane closure and why it will continue for the next 2 or 3 days.
0: Patterson says road crews are making the area as safe as can be for the time being. Once again, Country 840 Morning Man Chris Adams will be rolling up his sleeves and raising some dough for a good cause. This morning, he'll be the point man for the Pizza Day fundraiser. Adams explains how the fundraising for the Peters Keene Ogden Dry Grad class works.
2: Every $15 constitutes a pizza pledge. That's how we count them this time around. And our goal is $300. And it's always good to help out the kids and keep them all safe for their dry grad and help out with their prom, too. It's a lot of fun.
0: Adam says today's dry grad fundraiser on Country 840 is something the community always looks forward to supporting. With a dry start to spring, now is the best time to start thinking about preparing for wildfire season. This week is Emergency Preparedness Week. Red Cross Disaster Risk Reduction Manager Mark Holzer says the best way to be prepared is to have a plan, as well as an emergency kit ready to go.
3: We want to know what supplies we might need packed in our emergency kit before any events are happening. So if we can do that preparedness today before anything is happening, then we're better prepared and we know what to expect.
0: Holzer says the plan should be personalized for each household for things such as younger family members, pets, or those who may not be as mobile. He added protecting your home can start right away, such as removing any flammable materials from the vicinity of the home. In sports, Caribou motocross racers were on the podium in Quesnel this past weekend 10 times. Racing to first place finishes in their divisions included Quesnel's Cash Ham and Brad Dunn, Williams Lake's Deacon Hoyer, Noah Porter twice, Emma Porter and Brock Hoyer, and 100 miles, Weston Stewart. The next racing in the BC Championship Series is the Victoria Day long weekend in Revelstoke. Plus, the next races in the Caribou in the series are in 100 Mile, May 30th and 31st, and Williams Lake, August 22nd and 23rd. Stanley Cup playoff games yesterday. Montreal beat Tampa Bay 2-1. Montreal wins the series 4-3 to advance to the second round against Buffalo with the first game Wednesday. Colorado beat Minnesota last night 9-6. Colorado leads the best of seven Western Conference semifinal 1-0. A couple of Stanley Cup playoff games today. Philadelphia at Carolina at 4 o'clock, followed by Anaheim and Vegas at 6:30. Carolina leads Philadelphia 1-0, while Anaheim and Vegas will be playing game 1. NBA yesterday, Cleveland beat Toronto 114-102. Cleveland wins the first round series 4-3 with the home team winning each game. Cleveland will play Detroit in round 2. And in Major League Baseball, Minnesota beat Toronto 4-3. The Blue Jays continue a 7-game road trip today at 3:40 when they visit Tampa Bay. 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I'm Dale Taylor. Caribou Chilcotin weather today, sunny, windy, high today 25. Tonight, it'll be clear, windy, low of 5. Tomorrow, sunny, high 27. In the Caribou right now, Quesnel 6, Williams Lake 9, 100 Mile 3.
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Bruce Springsteen, Dancing in the Dark. 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Hey, it's Pizza Day today. 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They're raising money for the PSO Dry Grads, and here's what you do. You give them a call. I'll give you the number in a second. And you say, hey, I want a pledge. Pledges are $15. That equals a pizza. And they're trying to get to the goal of 300. Have I seen a total yet from Chris? Oh, I haven't seen a total yet. He's pretty busy. He's at our sister station, Country 840 and 100 Mile House. And if you'd like to be a part of this, you want to give them a call. Maybe you want to make a challenge of some sort, or maybe you want to follow up on somebody challenging you. 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So give them a call. Once again, Chris Adams and the PSO grads are in the studio, probably some grads, probably some parents as well. Give them a call, 250-395-3848, and pledge what you can. 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Here is Black Sabbath on The GOAT.

0: Kids Wanna Rock. Brian Adams and the Kids Wanna Rock. This is the GOAT. Also in there, Aldo Nova. We had Black Sabbath in there as well. And how are things going for the Stanley Cup playoffs and my predictions for round number one? Well, I got half right and I got half wrong. I did not expect some of these teams to win. I didn't expect Minnesota to beat Dallas. I didn't expect the Edmonton Oilers to lose. That's the West. I didn't expect Montreal to beat Tampa Bay, and I picked Pittsburgh over Philadelphia, so that's the way she goes. The second round playoffs are underway, and I'm going to take Colorado over Minnesota in that series. Man, did they score a lot of goals last night. Vegas and Anaheim, I'm going with Vegas on that one. Anaheim is pretty good. Maybe they'll be a dark horse. I don't know. Buffalo and Montreal, I'm going to take Buffalo. Maybe I'll pay the price. Maybe Montreal will take them in that one. That'd be nice. And I'm going to take Carolina over Philadelphia in that series. So I've got Colorado, Vegas, Buffalo, and Carolina in the second round of the playoffs. And we'll see how that all goes. If you want to have a look, I've got my... when do I have those? I got the playoff picks. I'll get them up on our Facebook page in a couple of minutes here. I'll get them up at 8:30. And you can have a look at me and tell me how wrong I am.
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0: Sort of getting back to that Stanley Cup final stuff, or the Stanley Cup playoff section, I was meaning to play this for you because we were watching, or maybe you were too, watching the Montreal game yesterday, and when they went ahead 2-1, everybody went bananas, and it was really good timing for CBC in Montreal because they had this fellow on location at Bell Center where it was completely sold out, like it was a home game. They had tons of fans there, and they went to this fella doing the little report that he's got from the Bell Center, and they scored at the same time.
7: So fans want the Montreal Canadiens to bring it home, but it is a tough matchup. They haven't been shooting a lot. Right now, the shots are 24 for Tampa Bay and 6 for Montreal, but Montreal just scored a goal. The Habs just scored a goal. Let's look at what it looks like up in Montreal.
0: Yeah, they went to the shot there, and 20 seconds later, they scored, so there was perfect timing for them. A lot of Carey Price jerseys in the crowd there as they pan around. Anyway, 2020 weather, that's what I'm supposed to be doing right now. It's going to be sunny, high 25, low tonight, 5 degrees, warmer tomorrow, high 27. That's your 2020 weather on the GOATs.

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1: Good morning. I'm Dale Taylor. AmCon has given an update on the issue on Highway 97 that saw a hole appear in the road late last week. An AmCon spokesperson says they are working on trying to find out what the exact cause was of a portion of the highway in the Hush Lake area that developed a hole around 20 kilometers north of Quesnel. AmCon says crews stabilized the section of the highway and motorists should expect minor delays and possible short stops in travel for when large commercial trucks have to go through that area. The Quesnel Community Foundation hit a new record in the amount of grant money handed out for local nonprofits. During its banquet and awards night last week, the foundation awarded $240,000 to community organizations, a $40,000 increase from last year's record-breaking year. President of the Community Foundation, Graham Armstrong, says the foundation also set a new record for the amount of organizations that were awarded grants, with 30 this year.
2: One that was over $44,000 that went to Northern Health, the G.R. Baker Hospital, and it went to Maternity Services, it's called a giraffe warmer, and the other one went to Northern Health as well for what's called a PIC line insertions, and so that was $30,000.
1: The Quesnel Community Foundation awards grants from its endowment fund, and it grows every year. The endowment fund started with $50,000 in 2001, with money the foundation received when Quesnel hosted the 2000 BC Winter Games. And today, the endowment fund is around $6.5 million. Stats Canada is taking a snapshot of the country's population and demographics. The 2026 census starts today, with letters going out inviting Canadians to take part in the mandatory count. The agency says data can help communities plan services such as childcare, education, transit, and healthcare. Three quarters of Canadians will get the short form, which includes questions on age, gender, language, marital status, and household composition. The long form questionnaire also includes topics such as place of birth, ethnic or cultural origins, population groups, religion, mobility, education, labor, commuting, and housing. In sports, the Quesnel River Rush's U18 spring hockey team played in Kamloops this past weekend. It was the first weekend of games for the newly created Western Canadian Spring Hockey League, and the River Rush team went 1-3 against teams from Kamloops, Northern Alberta, and Southern Alberta. The next showcase weekend is in Quesnel, May 16th to 18th. Then they'll be in Cochrane, Alberta, May 29th to 31st, and Edmonton, June 5th to 7th. The Montreal Canadiens are moving on to the second round of the NHL playoffs after beating Tampa Bay 2-1 yesterday and winning that series 4-3. Montreal will face Buffalo in the next round. The Colorado Avalanche last night beat the Minnesota Wild 9-6 in game one of their second round playoff series. In the NBA, the Toronto Raptors were eliminated after they fell to Cleveland 114-102 in game seven of that series. On the diamond yesterday, Minnesota beat the Toronto Blue Jays 4-3 to split their 4-game series. Get news alerts direct to your inbox. Sign up at MyCaribouNow.com. I'm Dale Taylor. Having a look at the forecast and weather for the Caribou Chilcotin today, it'll be sunny, windy with a high of 25. Clear tonight, windy, low 5 degrees. Tomorrow, sunny, high 27. In the Caribou this morning, 100 mile 3, Williams Lake 9, Quesnel 6. Well, there is no way we could do the great contest we got for Mother's Day, the monumental contest, if we didn't have the great sponsors. And those sponsors include Quesnel's Mr. Mike's, the Outlaw Big Country Printers, DeRoche Ridge Mercantile, and Spa Riviere. Also, Williams Lakes, Canadian Tire, and Woodland Jewelers, and 100 Mile Feed and Ranch Supply. So without them, we can't do it. Friday, we're going to name the winner of this grand prize. How do you get in on the contest today? Well, today, got your phone handy? I want you to text in the keyword HUGS, H-U-G-S. Mom gives you a big hug. I want you to text that keyword to our Go text line right now, 250-398-2336. You get a message right back that says, hey, nice job. Maybe you'll win our Monumental Mother's Day contest on the Goat. Friday, we're going to be naming the winner. So there you go. That's all you got to do. Tomorrow, it'll be a little different. Then on Wednesday, different. Thursday, different. And then on Friday, like I say, we're going to name the winner. So there you go. Nice going to Kevin and John and Mavis for sending in the text right away. Hugs, H-U-G-S. Send that text right now, 250-398-2336. Well, it's going to Tasha and Jody, Tom and Leanne, and probably a bunch more doing it right now. Hugs, 250-398-2336.

0: Seether lost all control on the goats. 8:38. It's going to be hot today. Yeah, it's going to be hot today. It's going to be hot tomorrow. Yeah, it's going to be hot tomorrow. We'll tell you about that next.
1: This is the ongoing history of new music with Alan Cross.
2: In 1926, radio was still a very new technology. The German government, reeling under high inflation and reparations payments required by the Treaty of Versailles, was desperate to raise money. 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But the tax wasn't on the full unit. It was based on the number of vacuum tubes each receiver could use. The more tubes in your radio, the higher the tax. This prompted Lowe, a German radio maker, to develop a solution. They devised a single tube that contained 9 components, and it all required just a single socket. This allowed Lowe to offer their radios at a substantially lower price than all of their competitors, and to screw the German government out of taxes. In the history of all electronics, this little innovation has gone down in history as the very first integrated circuit. And it only happened because of a weird government tax.
1: The ongoing history of new music with Alan Cross.
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0: 2020 weather today, going to be hot. High today, 25. Tomorrow, 27. Get that sunscreen on and make sure you are hydrated at work, especially if you're outside. This is the GOAT. That's 2020 weather.

0: That is Tweeter and the Monkey Man on the go with the Headstones. We're checking in to see what's going on at Pete's Day at 100 Mile High Center, sister station, Country 840. Chris Adams is there. How you doing, Chris?
1: Doing up there.
0: I'm doing good. Have you told all the people that are there that you're Brian Adams' brother?
1: I have tried. They haven't quite believed me that I'm Brian Adams' brother, but there is a family resemblance.
0: Yeah, no doubt. Okay, so what is Pizza Day? So if nobody knows about it, what's going on?
1: All right, well, Pizza Day is our fundraiser we do every year for the Peterskeen Ogden senior grad class here. And we have some fine representatives of the grad class here actually in the studio with us, amongst a whole bunch of folks around the studio here, just taking pledges and reading names and throwing paper airplanes, and it's an awful lot of fun. $15 constitutes a pizza pledge. It's all for the grad's dry grad, which is the safe space they have on prom night to just keep everybody safe so there's nobody out there doing some partying and getting into accidents and things like that. That's what we do this for. We've been doing this since 1989.
0: Holy!
1: Yeah, I know. It's been going on a very, very long time. Larry Rode, who did the morning show here before me, he says that they did over 700 one year. The goal is always 300. So that's what we're aiming for.
0: Holy smokes. Okay, have you had any unusual pledges today?
1: We've had a couple of, we had one challenging the Golden Retrievers, so that was a good one. we haven't had anybody come back on that one just yet, so.
0: Okay, so I tell you what, put me down for three pizzas, Chris.
1: All right, you down for three, no problem, Dale.
0: Wow, I heard somebody in the background. Who's that in the background?
2: Well, that's the other Chris.
1: We have the other Chris here, yeah, that's Chris Watkins. He's here, he hangs out here on Wednesdays, so he's my cohort here.
0: Nice.
1: Yep, and we've got some fine representatives of the grad class over there.
2: Yes, we do.
1: And let's hear from them.
3: This is Lorraine Aikenhead right now. And this is Sarah Tinney.
1: There you go. And our third one is back there over on the phone line. So
3: yeah, that's McKaylee Green back there.
1: we have Laura Dewar here. So she has been here around the place for about 1,000 years.
4: Yeah, pretty well. Yeah, that explains it quite nicely. Yeah. Thank you, because we're not going to talk about the previous 1,000 years.
1: Oh, well, we won't go there. No, we won't go there. And over there we have Donna Barnett, who has also been here forever and is just involved in the community everywhere she possibly can be.
5: Yeah, and when I get a minute, I need to plug something.
0: Oh, okay. Good. Sure. Here we go again. She's plugging something all the time.
5: Can I do it now?
1: Yes, absolutely.
5: Okay,
1: go for it.
5: Citizen of the Year nominations are now open.
1: Ooh.
5: You can get the form online through the Free Press website, South Caribou Chamber website, District 100 Mile House website, or you can pick them up at the District 100 Mile office. Mm-hmm. Nominations close June the 8th, and the presentation will be July 1st at the Canada Day celebrations at the 108 Heritage Site.
1: All right, sounds good, Donna.
5: If you want more info, call me at 250-855-9956.
1: Sounds good. And the last one at the table here is Liz Jones.
6: Hi, I'm the director for ESS in 100 Mile and District, and we're here just helping out the grads today with Pizza Day. So hopefully everybody can donate a pizza or a part of a pizza. Evidently,
1: absolutely,
6: you can buy a third of a pizza.
1: You can,
6: it messes with everybody's brains here, but definitely you can buy any part of a pizza. Maybe just the salami or something.
1: There you go.
6: The crust, exactly.
1: All the folks have to do, Dale, is they have to give us a call on 395-3848, and that'll get us get them onto our list here. And, yeah, it's a lot of fun.
0: And what time is that going to go until, Chris?
1: We are going to go until we hit 300 or 10 o'clock, whichever one comes first.
0: Okay, and how do they pay up? If somebody's going to make a pledge, how do they pay up?
1: They can wander into the studio here, and they can pay me directly, and I'll put it in the envelope and give it off to the grad class.
0: Mm-hmm. Thanks a lot, you guys.
1: All right.
2: Have a good one, Dale.
1: Thanks,
0: yeah,
2: Dale,
0: you guys, too.
1: It. You take care up there.
0: Bye.
1: Bye now.
0: There we go. It's Chris Adams and the whole gang. Pizza Day going on at our sister station, Country 40 and 100 Mile.
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0: 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On the go.

It's Tonic on the Goat, if only you could see. And hey, how's that Monday going? I hope it's going well. If it's not, that's okay. We can suffer together because it's a Monday. So just to cheer you up in a little bit, I've got a funny story about something I did with my weekend involving some dramatically broken furniture, just to kind of make you laugh a little bit first thing this morning. But first, we got Numb from Harley McNarlin.

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0: It's a Foo Fighters on the Goat, your favorite toy. Well, hey, it's Becky here. I'm bringing you the first midday of your week. It's Monday. It's great. And I hope the weekend went phenomenally well for you. It was pretty sunny out, so I was enjoying that. But what I did not enjoy over the weekend was ending up on the floor every single night. Now, I got to start off the story by saying I have a beautiful old bed frame, emphasis on old, and it's kind of falling apart. So no less than three times this week, I ended up on the floor when I was supposed to be on top of my mattress, that the frame just kind of collapsed underneath me a few times. And I thought the falling out of bed thing was something you grew out of when you were like six. No, turns out you can do that in your late 20s too. So I literally spent my entire weekend taking apart this bed frame and then putting it back together. I'd take all the hardware off, switch it around. And you know what? Last night I tried it out. It did work. It was great. Crisis averted. I will tell you though, you always have extra duct tape on hand because it's 90% duct tape at this point. But you know, whatever gives me a good night of sleep.
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0: Nickelback, Bones for the Crows here on The Goat. And hey, how's it going? It's Becky here. We're a bit past 10:30 now. And because it's Monday, let's start off with a bunch of energy here by talking about a contest for Mother's Day. Now, Mother's Day officially is this weekend, so you kind of time to get your butt in gear if you have to actually go out and buy mom some stuff. But don't worry, we've got your back with helping get some stuff for mom with our Mom You Mental contest. Now, if you go on over to mycariboonow.com, you will see there under the win tab, it says Mom You Mental contest has a whole list and a place for you to sign up for this contest. Now, there's things like $100 gift card to Mr. Mike's Quinnell, $100 gift card to 100 Mile Feed and Ranch Supply, so many great things. And just to make it a bit easier on your Monday, I've also got a keyword for you to text in today to get your name in the draw as well. I want you to text our GOAT text line with the keyword hugs. That's it. Super easy. The keyword hugs. Text that to us. We'll get your name in the draw. And hey, there's no rule saying you can't go back to mycariboonow.com and sign up there as well. And we got the winner being announced on May 8th.
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0: You're listening to The GOAT for your Monday morning with Errol Smith. And hey, it's Becky here. I don't know if you had any time outside this weekend, but I definitely did. Got slightly burnt, but it was great. So much sunshine. Had a fantastic time with that. But it definitely felt like summer. Like, I showed up to work today with shorts for the first time this year. It's fantastic. But yeah, it kind of feels like we almost skipped spring a little bit, right? Just went right into the warm season. And turns out that's not just an isolated feeling. There was a study I came across this weekend that found that summer is actually getting longer and at a lot faster pace than scientists were expecting. I guess instead of sticking to that calendar, researchers were actually looking at what temperatures have been feeling like since like the 1990s. And they've been stretching by about 6 days per decade, which, you know, is not a ton, but as the years go on and on, yeah, it just kind of makes it feel like summer's getting a little bit extra long. Not that I'm complaining about the amount of sunshine we have, but I've been waiting for weeks at this point for a good rainy day to wash all like the dust and muck off my car. So, you know, I also wouldn't mind a day of rain or so.
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1: Royal Tusk can head up here on the goat. And hey, how's it going? It's Becky here with you. And it would be a bad start on this day if I did not start off by saying May the 4th be with you, because it is May 4th. We'll talk a little bit about that and Star Wars themed topics this hour, a few different events and stuff going on in our community, and a whole bunch of other fun things in there. But first, it's Everclear with Santa Monica, Watch the World Die.

0: Doug and the Slugs making it work here on The Goat. And hey, I hope your Monday is going very well. It's Becky here wishing you a May the 4th be with you kind of happy day. Because it's May 4th. It's the one day of the year we can say that as Star Wars fans. But I have a bit of a confession to make in the world of Star Wars. I have never actually sat down and watched the entire trilogy. Actually all of it. I haven't watched all of it in the Star Wars universe kind of in order at all. I've always watched them in very random segments. And, you know, because it is May 4th, I've decided my hobby this week should have something to do with actually maybe watching the franchise in the order it was meant to be viewed in. But I am so confused as to which order that is. Like, there's too many things out there right now. It's like trying to watch the Marvel movies at the moment, which I absolutely love. Like, I love the Marvel movies, but if I was trying to watch it for the first time, I would have no idea where to start. Like, do I go by release date? But I've been told that you can't do that with Star Wars because there was, like, the original and the other ones. So I'm just lost. If you have a tip as to which ones to watch first, or maybe just the best viewing order, please help a girl out.
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0: It's the Guess Who here on the GOAT. That is American Woman. And hey, it's Becky hanging out with you. A little past 11:30 now on our Monday. And I don't know if you have any plans this week to go hang out at McDonald's. I recommend you do. We've got McHappy Days coming up in a couple days. Perfect excuse to go out and get yourself that strawberry milkshake I know you're craving. But hey, there is something kind of new at McDonald's I recommend you try too. It's the McMullet Cheeseburger. Now, this is something that's a part of a social media campaign out of New Zealand, but basically they created a cheeseburger with a mullet. Now, it's a very, very simple idea. Basically, it's just a regular cheeseburger that they have with an extra slice of cheese, but it just hangs out the back. It looks like a mullet, right? You know, it's all like the, you know, the, what was it, the business in the front, party in the back kind of thing. Now, officially, it is not actually coming to Canada. It was just a New Zealand thing. But hey, McDonald's is saying, you know what, you can just make one for yourself. Just order that extra slice of cheese, let it all hang out the back, and enjoy that party with hopefully your impressive mullet that you already have going to.
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0: It's Motley Crue, you're on the go. That's Smoking in the Boys Room. And hey, it's Becky hanging out with you. In a few more minutes, we're going to have Kyle join us in the booth. We'll get to our afternoon crossover. But first, before we get there, I got a question for you. What is the craziest way you have ever seen someone like kind of take that steps to just stop you from speeding? Like, what's the craziest thing that made you stop speeding before? Because I bet it's not quite as crazy at what one place is doing out in Wisconsin. I guess there's a recycling and landfill facility down there, and they were having a lot of problems with speeding, you know, local residents, trucks. So they put up a new sign, a speed limit that's 17.3 miles per hour. Which, you know, if you're not great at converting things in your head, that's approximately 27.84 kilometers per hour. And they put that sign up, and obviously people are supposed to follow it, but I guess it's just weird enough that people see it, and they are actually slowing down quite a bit, because they're like, that is just the most random thing. Like, my dial on my car doesn't actually go to that at all. So it's like, you know, a little bit confusing, but it's making people think, so they're slowing down, and apparently it's actually working. So hey, you know what, if that works to make, you know, really dangerous fast drivers slow down, fantastic. Although if it means we have to do a little bit more math as we're driving and this becomes the norm, I might have complaints about that, because that is not something I'm capable of doing first thing on a Monday morning.
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1: I'm George Henderson. A trial date has been set for a Quesnel man who is accused of arson. 44-year-old Bobby Schilling is due back in provincial court on June 12th. Schilling is charged with arson in relation to an inhabited property, arson damaging property, arson by negligence, and theft under $5,000. The charges are in connection with a fire in the 500 block of Anderson Drive back in February of 2021. Quesnel RCMP assisted the fire department, and investigators determined that it was deliberately set at the back of the residence. Police also determined that a laptop and some cash were taken. Intersection improvements at Caribou Trail, Horse Lake Road, and Birch Avenue in the South Caribou will begin today. Todd Conway, Director of Community Services, says work is expected to take 6 to 8 weeks to complete, while crews install a fully controlled intersection with new lights and islands. Conway says this will increase the safety of the intersection, and he asks motorists to be aware of crews and equipment and to adhere to all posted construction zone requirements. Closures and delays may periodically occur throughout the project, and motorists are asked to allow extra travel time and consider a detour via Cedar Avenue or Alder Avenue. Stats Canada is taking a snapshot of the country's population and demographics. The 2026 census starts today, with letters going out inviting Canadians to take part in the mandatory count. The agency says data can help communities plan services such as childcare, education, transit, and healthcare. 3/4 of Canadians will get the short form, which includes questions on age, gender, language, marital status, and household composition. The long-form questionnaire also includes topics such as place of birth, ethnic or cultural origins, population groups, religion, mobility, education, labor, commuting, and housing.

0: In sports, the Stanley Cup playoffs continue tonight on a couple of fronts. Carolina, up one game to none, will play host to Philadelphia. And Anaheim is in Vegas. That is game one of that best of seven series. The finalists have been announced for the Bill Masterton Trophy. This is for the player who best exemplifies perseverance, sportsmanship, and dedication to hockey. Buffalo defenseman Rasmus Dahlin, Colorado forward Gabriel Landeskog, and Winnipeg center Jonathan Toews are nominated this year. On the diamond, a big series early in the season for the Toronto Blue Jays as they visit Tampa Bay. The Jays are 16-18 on the season, third in the American League East. The Rays are second, 21-12. A sellout crowd enjoyed Rumble number 35 in Quesnel on Saturday night. There were 10 bouts in total, and it was a good night for Williams Lake fighters. Kane Olsen won by unanimous decision over his opponent, Colton Bilichuk from Prince George, and Sonny Altrus won by decision as well against Dominic McLean from Fort Nelson. The youngest boxers were from the Caribou as two 10-year-olds, Sawyer Cooper from the Two Rivers Boxing Club in Quesnel, and Marcus Bucksbaum from Williams Lake stepped into the ring for an exhibition. Caribou weather for this afternoon, sunshine and a high up to 25 degrees in Quesnel and Williams Lake, 23 in 100 Mile House. And then for tonight, clear skies and an overnight low of plus 5. 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

0: It's Wide Mouth Mason on the goat with Midnight Rain. You know what my joke about Midnight Rain is?
1: Do I want to know?
0: That's what I used to call it when I wet the bed.
1: That's terrible. That's such a dad joke. Go to jail. Go to dad jail. Terrible. Bad puns.
0: A rain cloud got into my room again. It also rained on the couch in the living room.
1: I'm so tired. This is too early on a Monday. We're talking about dad jokes. Okay, what else do we have today?
0: We got trivia. We are going to talk about a very special day, which is today, Star Wars Day.
1: Oh, okay.
0: May the 4th. And then I've got a feel-good story for you. Ooh. All that and more. But first, Crosby, Stills, Nash, and Young, they're taking us to Ohio.

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0: The Pretty Reckless, When I Wake Up, right here on the go. When I wake up on a Monday and it's sunny, sun's shining, it's a beautiful day out there.
1: You just get happy.
0: Yes.
1: Perfect.
0: And it's a great weather for some trivia.
1: Yeah, I was going to say, you know what makes me happy to wake up is trivia.
0: Yay.
1: Especially when I don't have to ask and the answers. I can just ask questions.
0: Honestly, I like trivia now that we're into the 80s.
1: It does make a difference when it's like of the decade you actually existed in.
0: Yeah.
1: It can make a difference. Okay, to start you off, I got a good one.
0: Lay it on me.
1: Who's saying you got to fight for your right to party?
0: The Beastie Boys.
1: There you go. Perfect. I asked my mother that question. She didn't know.
0: No.
1: At all. She actually lived in the 80s.
0: Yeah.
1: Right? Terrible. Anyway, question number two. And if you get this wrong, you're disowned from music.
0: Uh-oh.
1: In which country was Bruce Springsteen born?
0: The United States.
1: There you go. Perfect. Yeah.
0: He has a whole song about it.
1: Exactly. Born that's like, USA. If you didn't know that one, that's you're in trouble.
0: That's actually not what that song's about. I just want to throw that out there.
1: Well, at least it gives you a reference for trivia questions, right? And the last one. In 1986, who released the album Slippery When Wet?
0: Def Leppard?
1: Bon Jovi.
0: Oh, so close. Dang it, Bon Jovi. Sneaky Italians.
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0: Green Day on the Goat Boulevard of Broken Dreams. Good afternoon to you, Becky. Today is the 4th of May, also known as
1: Star Wars Day.
0: Yes.
1: May the 4th be with you.
0: Yes.
1: Yeah.
0: Which I always get a little giggle because if they had hired an actor who had a lisp, that's what it would have sounded like. Right? If the actor who played Obi-Wan Kenobi had a lisp.
1: May the 4th be with you.
0: You the 4th, Luke.
1: That would work.
0: Here's something I want to talk about with Star Wars Day.
1: Okay.
0: Have you ever heard of the Mandela effect?
1: Yes.
0: This is when people misremember something.
1: Yep. Yeah,
0: so,
1: it's like the whole everyone. It's not just one person.
0: Yeah, it's like when the entirety of human, the entire human population misremembers something. If you ask somebody what the most famous line from Star Wars is, most of them will say it's when Darth Vader goes, Luke, I am your father.
1: Yeah.
0: That's not a line.
1: Really?
0: In that movie.
1: Is that not the line? Because that's how I remember
0: the
1: it.
0: The line is, no, I am your father. And he says it to Luke.
1: Oh.
0: So probably in like parodies or in retellings, people said, Luke, I am your father. That's not the line.
1: Now it's a thing. Interesting. I'm going to have to rewatch these. All over again, just
0: which,
1: to do.
0: You haven't watched all the Star Wars
1: I have
0: movies.
1: Not. No, my shameful confession is I've watched a few of them, but I need to rewatch them because it's just been so long. But I don't know the order.
0: Okay.
1: Okay, so tell me.
0: Here's the order.
1: Okay.
0: 4, 5, 6.
1: Yeah.
0: 1, 2, 3, 7, 8, 9.
1: I think I tried to watch them 1, 2, 3, 4, 5, 6, nope. 7, because that's what Google said.
0: Nope.
1: Okay, good to know. I have to jump around.
0: That is the progression of the stories.
1: Okay.
0: Because the first three were the prequels.
1: Yes.
0: Because they started with 4, 5, 6 for some reason. Anyways, the fifth one's the best one. You can just watch 5.
1: Perfect.
0: So Empire Strikes Back.
1: Nothing with my life. Just watch the fifth one.
0: Yeah. Just watch Empire. You're good to go.
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0: Matthew Goodband, Symbolistic White Walls. That's the name of the song.
1: I believe you.
0: It's getting real deep there.
1: It is, absolutely.
0: Becky, I got a feel-good story for all the listeners out there right now, and it has to do with my beloved Montreal Canadiens.
1: You said good news story, and I got excited for 2 seconds. Yeah,
0: they're moving on to the second round.
1: Okay, so that's a good thing for like Canadian hockey. Fantastic. Yes. I love that. But I'm a Leafs fan at nature. I can't celebrate. I'm trying somewhere in the depths of my soul to have some energy for this. I can't.
0: Well, you still have something to look forward to.
1: Before I get to that,
0: I want to say it is pretty remarkable that the Canadians won a game 7 with only 9 shots on goal.
1: You know what? That itself is impressive. There has been so many games where you're just like, okay, let's do something. Do something. Like I watched the Philadelphia and the Pittsburgh
0: game.
1: It was like nothing by overtime. I'm like, I'm just bored.
0: Yeah. Totally.
1: Right? Like, not as fun. So, yeah, 9 goals.
0: Goose eggs.
1: Yeah.
0: So but here's what you have to look forward to in the next round. You're a Maple Leafs fan.
1: Yeah.
0: Everybody knows that the stepbrother of the Toronto Maple Leafs, the Buffalo Sabres, that's who Montreal is facing in the next round. So if you don't want to be patriotic and cheer for the Montreal Canadiens, you can cheer for Buffalo, which is where a lot of Leaf fans wound up when they couldn't get season tickets.
1: That is, yeah, I've been told that is a thing. I've gone to like one Leaf game.
0: Yeah.
1: And my life was great. I had a boss who had tickets. So he was just like, hey, what are you doing? You want to go to a Leafs game? And I went, yeah.
0: Heck yeah.
1: Absolutely. I'm not paying for this. Sure. Great. And awesome.
0: I'm not making this up about Buffalo. They have such a huge Canadian fan base. They sing O Canada before the game, regardless of which teams are playing.
1: Well, you saw the video from last week, right?
0: Yes.
1: Where they had the microphone malfunction and the entire crowd, mostly Americans, are carrying the anthem on. It was so cool.
0: Mostly Americans?
1: Mostly,
0: No.
1: Well, 50-50. I've been just going by who was wearing what jersey.
0: Oh, okay.
1: Right?
0: Yeah.
1: So it looked like more Americans. But hey, the fact that they knew the song, fantastic.
0: Yeah. Right? Way to go.
1: Yeah.
0: You did it, guys.
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1: Stop! I could have dropped my croissant!
0: This is the GOAT.

It's Big Wreck here on the GOAT. That is Believer. And hey, I hope your afternoon is going well. It's Becky here to kinda get you through that afternoon. To do that, we'll be talking about things like a contest for your mother coming up, something you could be doing this week to help kind of maybe make your mother slightly happier just in time for Mother's Day, and a conversation I had with a certain mother of mine about a bunch of puppies and different categories of puppies that made me both laugh and roll my eyes at the same time. But before we get to any of that, I've got the Rolling Stones up next. This one's Give Me Shelter.

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We're proud to live, work, and play in the region we all call home. 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

The Black Keys, beautiful people, stay high right here on The GOAT. Good afternoon to you. Welcome to a beautiful, hot, sunny Monday. It is also a very special day because it is the 4th of May. And I'll dig into that a little bit. Get your lightsabers ready. Right now, we got Don Henley, the boys of summer, right here on The GOAT.

0: Metallica on the goat. Nothing else matters. Good afternoon to ya. It is the 4th of May, also known as Star Wars Day, because may the 4th be with you. And I do think I always get a good chuckle out of that because it sounds like somebody with a lisp was cast in the Star Wars movie, right? May the 4th be with you. Or Darth Vader, I find your lack of faith disturbing. I got to talk for a second about my favorite thing about Star Wars, which is the most famous line from the Star Wars movies is actually misremembered. If you ask somebody, hey, what's the most famous line from Star Wars? They'll probably say, Luke, I am your father. But that is an example of the Mandela effect, where a group of people, all of us, misremember something. The line from the movie is actually, no, I am your father. But over time, we just remembered it as Luke, I am your father. It probably got repeated in different, you know, TV shows, parodies, talk shows, all that sort of thing. Yeah, so there you go. Happy May the 4th to all the nerds out there.
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0: Finger 11 on the goat with adrenaline. And hey, I got to tell you, it was a 40th anniversary this weekend. Expo 86 happened 40 years ago, and I was there. I was only 4 years old, but I remember going to Expo 86 because I remember Expo Ernie, who was the mascot of Expo 86. He, instead of like a guy in a suit, they had this remote controlled little robot guy who you could talk to. And I remember him. I remember Expo Ernie. So let this be a lesson for everybody out there who you think, let's not do anything cool with our 4 year old. They won't remember it. I remember Expo Ernie. I also remember when I was 4 years old, shoving a dozen raisins up my nose at my sister's birthday party. And I got to tell you, don't do that. I did manage to shoot them out like a machine gun and make my sister's birthday party all about me, which she still holds a grudge.
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0: It's Billy Talent, River Below, right here on the GOAT. Good afternoon to you, and a great afternoon for all the Montreal Canadiens fans out there. I'm so stoked they beat Tampa, and they're moving on to the second round where they will face Buffalo. I really like the Montreal Canadiens. I think they have a very young, exciting team. I think they play really well together, and being a young roster, I think they got nowhere to go but up. Incredible goaltending from the Canadiens last night, and holy smokes, they won that game. This is a record. They won a game seven with nine shots on goal. Nine shots on goal, two goals in, they win the game. Crazy stuff. I think it was like 29 shots on goal for Tampa, and they only got one in. So amazing goaltending from the Canadiens. You're not going to win a lot of games on 9 or 10 shots on net, but they won that one.
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1: I'm George Henderson. Premier David Eby expressed frustration today that the federal government's latest tariff relief measures don't include more support for the

0: Wood lumber industry. Ottawa announced $1.5 billion to support sectors hit hard by U.S. tariffs, mainly the steel, aluminum, or copper industries. EB says the softwood industry needs as much support as those located closer to Ottawa.
1: I know we're a little further away, but the jobs here are just as important to Canadians as the jobs in other tariff-affected sectors.
0: Since last fall, total U.S. tariffs on Canadian softwood lumber have risen to around 45%. The accused charged in connection with a suspicious fire in Quesnel is scheduled to go to trial. 44-year-old Bobby Schilling is due back in provincial court on June 12th. He's charged with arson in relation to an inhabited property, arson damaging property, arson by negligence, and theft under $5,000. The Quesnel Fire Department was called out to the 500 block of Anderson Drive back in February of 2021. The home was fully engulfed and was completely destroyed. The Quesnel RCMP, in assisting the fire department, determined that it was deliberately set. Police say further investigation revealed that both a laptop and some cash were stolen. A suspect was arrested 2 days later. The evacuation alert for the Webster Creek fire area west of McAllister and southwest of Northern Ranches Road has been lifted. It was issued back on Thursday by the Cariboo Regional District Emergency Operations Center. The alert was for 8 parcels and covered 696 hectares. Should conditions change, the CRD said, an evacuation alert and/or evacuation order will be reinstated as necessary. Intersection improvements at Cariboo Trail, Horse Lake Road, and Birch Avenue in the South Cariboo will begin today. Todd Conway, Director of Community Services, says work is expected to take up to 8 weeks to complete, while crews install a fully controlled intersection with new lights and islands. Conway says this will increase the safety of the intersection, and he asks motorists to be aware of crews and equipment and to adhere to all posted construction zone requirements. Closures and delays may periodically occur throughout the project, and motorists are asked to allow for extra travel time and to consider a detour via Cedar Avenue or Alder Avenue. Stats Canada is taking a snapshot of the country's population and demographics. The 2026 census starts today, with letters going out inviting Canadians to take part in the mandatory count. The agency says data can help communities plan for services such as childcare, education, transit, and health care. 3/4 of Canadians will get the short form. The other quarter will get the long form. In sports, in the Stanley Cup playoffs tonight, Carolina up 1-0 will try to increase their series lead over visiting Philadelphia. Anaheim is in Vegas. That is the opening game of that 7-game set. The finalists have been announced for the Bill Masterton Trophy today. This is for players who best exemplify perseverance, sportsmanship, and dedication to hockey. And the nominees are Buffalo defenseman Rasmus Dahlin, Colorado forward Gabriel Landeskog, and Winnipeg center Jonathan Toews. On the diamond tonight, the Toronto Blue Jays will open up a series in Tampa Bay, an important one early in the season in terms of the standings in the American League East. The Jays are third at 16-18, well back of the second-place Rays, who are 21-12. Williams Lake boxers stole the show at Rumble number 35 at the Bushy Lake Hall in Quesnel on Saturday night. Kane Olsen won by unanimous decision over his opponent, Colton Bilichuk from Prince George. And Sonny Altrus won a decision as well against Dominic McLean from Fort Nelson. The youngest boxers were also from the Cariboo. 2 10-year-olds, Sawyer Cooper from the Two Rivers Boxing Club in Quesnel and Marcus Buxbaum from Williams Lake, stepped into the ring for an exhibition. The event was held by the Two Rivers Boxing Club in Quesnel, and it was sold out. Cariboo weather for this afternoon, sunshine and pretty warm, a high up to 25 degrees in Quesnel and Williams Lake, 23 in 100 Mile House. And then for tonight, clear skies and an overnight low of +5. 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

Psalm 41 on the goat with landmines. Good afternoon to you. We have got to talk about mental health coming up next. It's Mental Health Awareness Month, and I feel like this is a topic I can weigh in on. Right now, though, we got Queen, Crazy Little Thing Called Love.

0: Harlequin on the goat, superstitious feeling. Good afternoon to you and a happy Mental Health Awareness Month. That's right. I found this out this weekend. May is Mental Health Awareness Month. And as a dude, I think that we have a lot of work to do in the world of mental health, modeling better behaviors for the young folks, right? Like, I think as guys, we got to normalize having emotions, right? There's been this misconception that, you know, guys aren't allowed to be sad, not allowed to show weakness, all that sort of thing. Well, all that does is remove one of the tools from your emotional toolkit, right? If you're not allowed to feel sad, that means you have to feel either happy or angry about everything. And as far as this idea that guys can't cry, there's nothing better in this world than a good cry. When you need to cry, have you ever been constipated before? You can get emotionally constipated, and the only thing that will relieve it is a good cry. When I need a good cry, I have like a list of YouTube videos that I go watch that they make me sad, and then I have a little blubber, and then I feel better.
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0: It's April Wine, Bad Side of the Moon, right here on The Goat. Well, we've made it through another weekend. We got to check in. What were they talking about on the late night shows this weekend? It's time for Last Night on Late Night.
1: Spirit Airlines permanently shut down mid-flight. The airline stranded thousands of passengers at airports with no employees manning any of the check-in desks. Spirit said they were proud they were still maintaining their normal level of service.
2: Cole Thomas Allen, the alleged correspondence dinner shooter, took this selfie in his hotel room shortly before his assassination attempt, which he captioned, "Felt cute, might delete president."
1: King Charles also presented President Trump with the original bell from a British submarine and said, "Should you ever need to get a hold of us, just give us a ring." Or Trump could just call the guy saved in his phone as Andrew Island.
3: That is Vince Saunders, one of 708's loudest proponents. Fun fact, he was once a car salesman / large-scale illegal marijuana dealer. And even funner fact, after he was arrested in 2000, his attorney argued in court to void his prison term, citing, among other things, the tax revenue lost from having the number one Acura salesman in the U.S. behind bars. And I shouldn't go to prison because I'm America's number one Acura salesman might be the saddest sentence of all time.
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0: In Excess, Devil Inside, right here on The GOAT. Good afternoon to you. Happy May the 4th. May the 4th be with you. Tomorrow is also a very big day. It is a Cinco de Mayo tomorrow, and I have never once in my life forgotten Cinco de Mayo because it's also my mom's birthday tomorrow. And I think my family members could help me out by having their birthdays coincide with a holiday. I didn't actually know, I'll be honest with you, I didn't know what Cinco de Mayo was. I thought it was Mexican Independence Day, but that is not the case. I Googled it. Mexican Independence Day is on September 16th. Cinco de Mayo is to celebrate Mexico's victory over the Second French Empire at the Battle of Puebla in 1862. Well, there you go. Way to go. Way to defeat the Second French Empire. Also, maybe it's a coincidence. Cinco de Mayo this year falls on Taco Tuesday. What a perfect correlation.
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1: I'm George Henderson. Ottawa says it is investing $1.5 billion to support sectors hit hard by U.S. tariffs, but softwood lumber wasn't included in the announcement. The bulk of the funding is going toward the steel, aluminum, and copper industries. Premier David Eby was obviously disappointed.
2: I keep searching for the correct way to get the attention of Ottawa. We're showing up more in person. We're doing more media. We're joining together with industry. We're sharing information. And yet we still have days like today where softwood just doesn't even make the list.
1: U.S. tariffs on Canadian softwood have risen to around 45% since last year. Eby says the industry deserves as much attention as those closer to Ottawa. The Webster Creek wildfire west of McAllister, southwest of Northern Ranches Road, is now classified as being held. Fire Information Officer Jessica Mack says it's estimated to be 66 hectares in size, and BC Wildfire Service crews were able to change the status on Sunday due to success in suppression operations with the resources that are assigned to it.
3: We still have resources in the form of ground crews and aviation support that are on site of the fire today. And they're really focusing in on completing a 50-foot wet line along the perimeter of the fire itself.
1: Earlier this afternoon, the evacuation alert for the Webster Creek fire area was lifted by the Cariboo Regional District Emergency Operations Center. In the West Chilcotin, the Connie Lake wildfire is now classified as under control and estimated to be 190 hectares in size. Mac says there has been no significant growth on that fire, and at this stage, suppression efforts have ensured it will not spread beyond the current fire perimeter. Mac says ground crews are focusing on doing mop-up and patrolling for any additional hot spots. A trial date has been set for a Quesnel man who was accused of arson. 44-year-old Bobby Schilling is due back in court on June 12th. Schilling is charged with arson in relation to an inhabited property, arson damaging property, arson by negligence, and theft under $5,000. The charges are in connection with a fire that destroyed a home in the 500 block of Anderson Drive back in February of 2021. Quesnel RCMP assisted the fire department, and investigators determined that it was deliberately set at the back of the residence. Police also determined that a laptop and some cash were taken. Intermittent delays may occur while intersection improvements are being made at Cariboo Trail, Horse Lake Road, and Birch Avenue in the South Cariboo. The work is to begin today, and Todd Conway, Director of Community Services, says it's expected to take 6 to 8 weeks. Conway says during that time, crews will install a fully controlled intersection with new lights and islands that will increase the safety of the intersection. Motorists are asked to be aware of crews and equipment and adhere to all posted construction zone requirements. Closures and delays may periodically occur throughout the project, and motorists are asked to allow for extra travel time and to consider detouring via Cedar Avenue or Alder Avenue. In sports, in the NHL Stanley Cup playoffs tonight, Carolina will play host to Philadelphia. The Hurricane are up 1-0 in that best-of-seven series. Meanwhile, Vegas will host Anaheim. That is the opening game of that seven-game.

0: set. The finalists have been announced for the Bill Masterton Trophy. That is for the player who best exemplifies perseverance, sportsmanship, and dedication to hockey. The nominees are Buffalo defenseman Rasmus Dahlin, Colorado forward Gabriel Landeskog, and Winnipeg center Jonathan Toews. On the diamond tonight, the Toronto Blue Jays are opening up a series in Tampa Bay. The Jays are third in the AL East, 16-18 on the season. The Rays are in second place, 21-12. A sellout crowd enjoyed Rumble number 35 at the Bushy Lake Hall in Quesnel on Saturday night. There were 10 bouts in total. It was a good night for Williams Lake boxers. Kane Olsen won by unanimous decision over his opponent, Colton Bilichuk from Prince George, and Sonny Altross won by decision as well against Dominic McLean from Fort Nelson. The youngest boxers of the night were 10 years old. Sawyer Cooper from the Two Rivers Boxing Club in Quesnel had an exhibition match against Marcus Buxbaum from Williams Lake. Caribou weather for this afternoon, sunshine and a high of 25 degrees in Quesnel and Williams Lake, 23 in 100 Mile House. And then for tonight, clear skies and an overnight low of 5. 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

Big Sugar, If I Had My Way, right here on The GOAT. Good afternoon to you. I'll be right back to talk about McHappy Day and something that I learned over the weekend, which I'm very excited about. Right now, though, we got Aerosmith. It's Ragdoll on The GOAT.

0: Queens of the Stone Age, go with the flow. That is literally the only way I know how to be. Wednesday is McHappy Day this week. It's the day where every purchase you make at McDonald's on Wednesday, a portion of that will go to support children's charities right here in our community and across Canada. It's a lot of fun. I've been there the last couple of years. Always have a fantastic time hanging out with the good folks from the Child Development Center here in Quesnel. And one thing that's always on my list is I like to buy a pair of socks. On McHappy Day, the last 2 years, they've sold socks with the McDonald's characters on them. I bought Grimace socks both times. And I, going into the weekend, I was like, oh, I sure hope they got socks again this year. I got to keep collecting Grimace socks. And I went to McDonald's this weekend to grab a couple coffees. I think it was on Saturday morning. And I saw on the drive-thru, I saw the socks. Not like pinned up there physically, but on like that LED display showing off the socks. They've got socks. They're like a cool checkered pattern this year. So if you are a big fan of the McDonald's characters, you want some Grimace on your feet, great reason to go to McDonald's on Wednesday. And also because every purchase on McHappy Day, some of that money going to help children's charities.
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0: Ugly Kid Joe, Cats in the Cradle, here on The GOAT. Good afternoon to you. Hopefully everybody had themselves a good weekend. I managed to get out for a date night on Friday with my wife. My mom was in town over the weekend, so she took care of my daughter on Friday night. My wife and I got out, had dinner and a movie, which was great. We went to Hannah's Vietnamese over on Reed Street in Quesnel here. Everybody from Quesnel probably knows how good that place is, but if you're from Williams Lake, if you're passing through town, you want to try some great Vietnamese food, Hannah's is an awesome spot. And we went and saw The Devil Wears Prada 2, which I really liked the first one, and I liked this second one. I didn't laugh as much as I thought it I would. I also thought it was a bit longer than it needed to be. There was this whole like romantic subplot that probably didn't really need to be there. Probably could have shaved an easy 20 minutes off that thing on the cutting room floor. But all in all, you know, if you like the first one, you'll probably like the second one.
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0: Blink 182, first date here on the GOAT. Good afternoon to you. Well, if you find yourself in need of a chuckle on this Monday afternoon, maybe this will do the trick for you. We got your afternoon comedy break featuring Nick DiPaolo.
1: You guys are a nice crowd because I haven't heard a cell phone yet. I just bought my first cell phone. I was the last guy in the country to fall for this scam. I had better reception on my CB radio I made out of wood in high school in 1978. I'm talking to my buddy yesterday. It's like, I'm like, you're still in Europe? He's in, no, I'm in your f***ing driveway. I'm paying my phone company $100 a month to give me brain cancer, you know? What listing, please? Sloan Kettering Hospital? I got a lump on my nut the size of Fudgy the Whale. I'd like to change my plan, please. What plan do you want? I don't know. How about the friends and family with matching bone marrow? Do you have that plan? These phones don't even ring anymore. They play like the national anthem, you know? I'm on the bus yesterday. This guy's phone rang like 3 times. Half of us stood up for our gold medals. You know what I'm saying? How about when you're in a car, you're in a red light, and there's somebody crossing the street on a cell phone, and the light turns green, and you beep, and they ignore you like they don't hear you, and you beep again, and they ignore you, and then you gun it and run them over and stick them into your back tire, and then you go, can you hear me now?
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